0: Chucky. Fly on the Wings of Love. Still to come then, Freemasons and Steve Mac. Big Fan Party Anthems, hope you're well tonight. And we've got the remixes and mashups coming next.
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and you thought it was safe to turn your tranny on. 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Sure is, eh?

This one's going out to Jen Worrell and Bill Sill. Enjoy it, Jen. 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

0: chance of playing as one of the old school tunes, you know? 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I mean as in old school dance music, you know? 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Mary Doll hates that, but still play it, you know? Upset the bad mood, you know?
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0: Let's go with some mentions. Nicola and Amanda and Luton. Got Lee and Stephen and Trin tonight. Mitchell and Lillian in Northumberland. Michael and Derek in Keithley. Penny and Norman in Peterborough. Jenny and Mags in Haddington. Susie and Jenna in Bristol. Tommy and Stuart in St. Boswells. Pete and Dave in Cowling. Jim and Grace in Dunoon tonight. Rosanna and Debbie in Hamilton. Penny and Gordon in Rossy. Graham and Donnie in Rutherglen. Marie and Danny in North Shields. Anne and Rachel in Tree Herbert. Mary and Wilma in Campbelltown. Albert and George in Dunoon. Eric and Kathy in Kilmarnock. Richard and Abigail in Carlisle. And Elizabeth and Gail in Musselburgh. Son of a gun. GX. Remixed. Here's more of it. And GX. Big Fat Party Anthems continues with Back to the Old School.
1: Okay, riders, how loud do you scream? The faster we go. Big Tommy. Super sensation in this moving machine. Big Tommy.

0: the original Captain Hollywood and Flying High. Oh, yeah, well, tonight, join the tunes, remember that guest mix. Too Drunk to Phone coming the next hour. You gotta stay tuned if you're listening on FM, on digital radio, and online tonight. Big Fat Party Anthems. Still to come tonight, then, Nikki Juice, Princess Paragon, and Jural Josh. Still to come on the Big Fat Party Anthems. Remember, if you want to mention, all you got to do is drop me an email, the email address, bigfatpartyanthems@hotmail.com. bigfatpartyanthems@hotmail.com for your mentions.
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2: Fire safety, smoking. Nearly 4 out of 10 fire deaths are caused by careless use of smoking materials. Never smoke in bed or in an armchair when you're feeling drowsy. And remember, keep matches and lighters away from children. Fire safety.
3: What's all this bouncing in the club and anthems and all that sort of stuff? 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Ho, ho, ho, yes, that was good, that, eh? 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
1: 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I'm away, everyone. Catch you next week. Bye. Leave you with the original, Jural Josh, Infinity, 1990. I'm away. Bye.

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Well, my daddy left home when I was 3, and he didn't leave much to Ma and me. Just this old guitar and an empty bottle of booze. 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Well, he must have thought that it was quite a joke, and it got a lot of laughs from lots of folks. 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Some gal would giggle and I'd get red, and some guy'd laugh and I'd bust his head. 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

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He said, now you just fought one hell of a fight.

0: 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I still ain't that name.
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5: 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And take a look at the UK singles chart from not one but two featured years from this very day in those years gone by. Coming up, I'll be taking you to 1966 and to 1980. Big songs on the way from Elvis Presley, David Bowie, Petula Clark and Sheena Easton, amongst many others. And we'll get things underway in our first featured year of 1966. With the Mamas and the Papas.
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underway on this week's Retro Chart Show, the Mamas and the Papas. I saw her again, climbing 14 to 24 and one of our high climbers on the chart this week. As always, a clue to your number one coming up in just a few minutes' time as we kick off the Top 20 countdown with Frank Sinatra.

Yes, they run out of lyrics towards the end and started putting in doobie doobie doos and dabby dabby does, but it seems to work. It's a karaoke classic as well. Frank Sinatra, Strangers in the Night, down 5 to 20 and kicking off our top 20 countdown from this day in 1966 as we come into the month of September. Okay, the clue to the number one from this day in our featured year. The cave dwellers want to spend time with a similar female. The cave dwellers want to spend time with a similar female. That's your clue to the song title and to the artist of the number one from this day in 1966. As you think about that, to 19 we go, and the Hollies.

0: This song was written by a man who later formed the band 10cc. That was Graham Goldman, The Hollies and Bus Stop. Down 7 to this week's 19 on the Retro Chart Show. Meanwhile, climbing 4, we find Bob Dylan.
1: Guilty undertaker sighs, the lonesome

One of his best known songs, in actual fact, it was the last song to be recorded for his famous Blonde on Blonde album. It's Bob Dylan on the Retro Charge Show, I Want You, and climbing 4 to 18 from this day in September of 1966 on the UK Singles Chart. That takes us onto the song at this week's 16 and a high climber. It's the Beach Boys.

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Cliff Richard there, and Visions on this week's Retro Chart Show, and number 15 in the countdown from this day in 1966, climbing three, the song eventually peaking in the weeks to come at number 7. Top 10 coming soon, and a recap of the number 1 clue for you. Right now though, to number 13, a non-mover, it's the Walker Brothers. You

of their lesser known songs, but still a great track. And in the top 20 countdown from this day in 1966, the Walker Brothers and Baby You Don't Have to Tell Me, not a mover at this week's 13. Top 10 countdown begins right after Ike and Tina Turner at this week's 11.

0: Ike and Tina Turner and the Phil Spector Wall of Sound to full effect there. River Deep, Mountain High, down 2 to 11. And we kick off the top 10 with a non-mover this week. It's Dusty Springfield.
1: Number 10.

0: seen as one of her big iconic songs and kicking off her top 10 countdown from this day in September of 1966, Dusty Springfield and Going Back. Up next is The Kinks.
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0: The Kinks on a sunny afternoon in the charts at this week's number 9, down 4 places on the Retro Chart Show. Let's recap the clue for the number 1 single, shall we? The Cave Dwellers want to spend time with a similar female. That's your clue to both the song title and indeed to the artist of the number 1 from this date in September of 1966. Let's see if you can work it out. In the meantime, here's Petula Clark.
1: Number 8. You're the only

0: Tony Hatch and Jackie Trent's composition, and a massive song in the charts as well. Petula Clark, I Couldn't Live Without Your Love, down two to this week's eight on this week's Retro Chart Show. And climbing seven, we find Dave Berry.
1: Number seven. Who's the

0: Mama, Dave Berry there, and climbing 77 on this week's Retro Chart Show. Top 5 coming soon from this day in 1966. First of all, it's The King.
1: Number 6.

0: covered by many over the years, and for me, one of the better versions as well. The song dates back to 1945. It's Elvis Presley and his version of Love Letters on this week's Retro Chart Show, climbing 2 to 6 as we enter the top 5 from this day in 1966. And a song slipping 1 is Georgie Fame and the Blue Flames.
1: Number 5.
2: Gotta go

0: back in the day. Georgie Fame and the Blue Flames, Down 1-5 and Get Away. 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

0: Climbing 3 to 4 this week is Chris Montez and The More I See You on the Retro Chart Show. 1980 is a second featured year right after the number one single. That's on the way soon. Right now, slipping one place, it's Los Bravos.
1: Number 3.

0: 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Down 1-3, Black is Black. Just two more songs to go before we hit 1980, and this week's two was last week's number one.
1: Number two.

0: written by the Rolling Stones, last week's number one, and down to two is Chris Farlow, Out of Time. And that brings us to the end of 1966 as we head towards 1980 in the second hour of this week's programme. Let's have the all-important number one single and the full top 20 countdown from this day in September 1966.
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0: At 20, down 5, Frank Sinatra, Strangers in the Night. Down 6 to 19, The Hollies, Bus Stop. And climbing 4 to 18, Bob Dylan, I Want You. At 17, climbing 4, The Alan Price Set, Hi Lily, Hi Low. This week's highest climber at 16, climbing 18 places, The Beach Boys, God Only Knows. And climbing 3 to 15, Cliff Richard, Visions. Down 3 to 14, Gene Pitney, Nobody Needs Your Love. Not mover at 13 this week, The Walker Brothers, Baby You Don't Have to Tell Me. Climbing 4 to 12, The Lovin' Spoonful, Summer in the City. At 11, down 2, Ike and Tina Turner, River Deep, Mountain High. Top 10, and the not mover at 10, Dusty Springfield, Going Back. 9, down 4, The Kinks, Sunny Afternoon. And slipping 2 to 8, Petula Clark, I Couldn't Live Without Your Love. At 7, climbing 7, Dave Berry, Mama. At 6, climbing 2, Elvis Presley, Love Letters. And down 1 to this week's 5, Georgie Fame and the Blue Flames, Get Away. Climbing 3 to 4, Chris Montez, The More I See You. Down 1 to 3, Los Bravos, Black is Black. And last week's number 1, down to 2, Chris Farlow, Out of Time. That means a brand new number 1 this week. And climbing 2 to the top spot, The Cave Dwellers Want to Spend Time with a Similar Female. It's The Troggs and With a Girl Like You.
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1: 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Dave Mack here with you as we enter the month of September. And take a look at the UK singles chart from not one but two featured years from this very day in those years gone by. Coming up, I'll be taking you to 1966 and to 1980. Big songs on the way from Elvis Presley, David Bowie, Petula Clark and Sheena Easton, amongst many others. And we'll get things underway in our first featured year of 1966 with the Mamas and the Papas.
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underway on this week's Retro Chart show, The Mamas and the Papas. I Saw Her Again, climbing 14 to 24, and one of our high climbers on the chart this week. As always, a clue to your number one coming up in just a few minutes' time as we kick off the top 20 countdown with Frank Sinatra.

Yes, they run out of lyrics towards the end and started putting in doobie doobie doos and dabby dabby does, but it seems to work. It's a karaoke classic as well. Frank Sinatra, Strangers in the Night, down 5-20 and kicking off our top 20 countdown from this day in 1966 as we come into the month of September. Okay, the clue to the number one from this day in our featured year. The cave dwellers want to spend time with a similar female. The cave dwellers want to spend time with a similar female. That's your clue to the song title and to the artist of the number one from this day in 1966. As you think about that, to 19 we go, and the Hollies.

0: This song was written by a man who later formed the band 10cc. That was Graham Goldman, The Hollies and Bus Stop. Down 7 to this week's 19 on the Retro Chart Show. Meanwhile, climbing 4, we find Bob Dylan.
1: Guilty undertaker sighs, the lonesome organ grinder cries, the silver saxophones say aye.

One of his best known songs, in actual fact, it was the last song to be recorded for his famous Blonde on Blonde album. It's Bob Dylan on the Retro Charge Show, I Want You, and climbing 4 to 18 from this day in September of 1966 on the UK Singles Chart. That takes us onto the song at this week, 16 and a high climber. It's the Beach Boys.

0: this week, 16 on the Retro Chart Show, The Beach Boys, that's God Only Knows. Coming up next, a song at 15, and that comes from Cliff Richard.
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Cliff Richard there, and Visions on this week's Retro Chart Show, and number 15 in the countdown from this day in 1966, climbing 3, the song eventually peaking in the weeks to come at number 7. Top 10 coming soon, and a recap of the number 1 clue for you. Right now though, to number 13, a non-mover, it's the Walker Brothers. You

rather lesser known songs, but still a great track, and in the top 20 countdown from this day in 1966, the Walker Brothers and Baby You Don't Have to Tell Me, not a mover at this week's 13. Top 10 countdown begins right after Ike and Tina Turner at this week's 11.

0: Ike and Tina Turner and the Phil Spector Wall of Sound to full effect there. River Deep, Mountain High, down 2 to 11. And we kick off the top 10 with a non-mover this week. It's Dusty Springfield.
1: Number 10.

0: seen as one of her big iconic songs and kicking off her top 10 countdown from this day in September of 1966, Dusty Springfield and Going Back. Up next is the Kinks.
1: Nothing like a good run at the coast, but I better head back. 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Head back, breathe and relax.
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The Kinks on a sunny afternoon in the charts at this week's number 9, down 4 places on the Retro Chart Show. Let's recap the clue for the number 1 single, shall we? The Cave Dwellers want to spend time with a similar female. That's your clue to both the song title and indeed to the artist of the number 1 from this date in September of 1966. Let's see if you can

0: Tony Hatch and Jackie Trent's composition and a massive song in the charts as well. Petula Clark, I Couldn't Live Without Your Love, down two to this week's eight on this week's Retro Chart Show. And climbing seven, we find Dave Berry.
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0: Mama, Dave Berry there, and climbing 77 on this week's Retro Chart Show. Top 5 coming soon from this day in 1966. First of all, it's The King.
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0: covered by many over the years, and for me, one of the better versions as well. The song dates back to 1945. It's Elvis Presley and his version of Love Letters on this week's Retro Chart Show, climbing 2 to 6 as we enter the top 5 from this day in 1966. And a song slipping 1 is Georgie Fame and the Blue Flames.
1: Number 5.

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0: Climbing 3 to 4 this week is Chris Montez and The More I See You on the Retro Chart Show. 1980 is a second feature year right after the number one single. That's on the way soon. Right now, slipping one place is Los Bravos.
1: Number 3.

0: first Spanish rock band to make number one on the UK singles chart, and they did, but not in this particular week of the Retro Chart Show. Down 1-3, Black is Black. Just two more songs to go before we hit 1980, and this week's two was last week's number one.
1: Number two.

0: Anointed by the Rolling Stones, last week's number one, and down to two is Chris Farlow, Out of Time. And that brings us to the end of 1966 as we head towards 1980 in the second hour of this week's programme. Let's have the all-important number one single and the full top 20 countdown from this day in September 1966.
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0: At 20, down 5, Frank Sinatra, Strangers in the Night. Down 6 to 19, The Hollies, Bus Stop. And climbing 4 to 18, Bob Dylan, I Want You. At 17, climbing 4, The Alan Price Set, Hi Lily, Hi Low. This week's highest climber at 16, climbing 18 places, The Beach Boys, God Only Knows. And climbing 3 to 15, Cliff Richard, Visions. Down 3 to 14, Gene Pitney, Nobody Needs Your Love. No mover at 13 this week, The Walker Brothers, Baby You Don't Have to Tell Me. Climbing 4 to 12, The Lovin' Spoonful, Summer in the City. At 11, down 2, Ike and Tina Turner, River Deep, Mountain High. Top 10, and the no mover at 10, Dusty Springfield, Going Back. 9, down 4, The Kinks, Sunny Afternoon. And slipping 2 to 8, Petula Clark, I Couldn't Live Without Your Love. At 7, climbing 7, Dave Berry, Mama. At 6, climbing 2, Elvis Presley, Love Letters. And down 1 to this week's 5, Georgie Fame and the Blue Flames, Get Away. Climbing 3 to 4, Chris Montez, The More I See You. Down 1 to 3, Los Bravos, Black is Black. And last week's number 1, down to 2, Chris Farlow, Out of Time. That means a brand new number 1 this week. And climbing 2 to the top spot, The Cave Dwellers Want to Spend Time with a Similar Female. It's The Troggs, and With a Girl Like You.
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The next Straker band getting us underway in a walk in the park on the Retro Chart Show, climbing 6 places to this week's number 22 and getting us underway in 1980. A clue coming soon to you, number 1, and right now to 19 in Roxy Music.

album Flesh and Blood. Paul Carrick played strings on this track as well. Down 8 to 19 and Oh Yeah on the radio. Let's have you clue to the number one from this day in 1980, shall we? The Fruity Preserve are keen to get going. Nice easy clue to the song title and to the artist, I think, for you right there. And try and work it out if you can. It's on the way at the end of the programme. Right now, it's the Electric Light Orchestra at this week's 18.

Electric Light Orchestra and All Over the World from the Xanadu soundtrack. It was a film that was a bit of a flop with a very, very good soundtrack, and it's on down 3 to this week's 18 on the Retro Chart Show. Down 4 is George Benson.

0: on this day in September of 1980, George Benson, Give Me the Night. Top 10 coming soon. At 11 is The Village People, and they play next.
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0: It's the Village People and You Can't Stop the Music. That was from their feature movie of the same year of 1980. This week's 11 and climbing 6 places on the charts. That takes us into the top 10 and we kick off the countdown with Cliff Richard.
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0: From his album I'm No Hero, Cliff Richard, this week's 10, climbing 4 on the Retro Chart Show, and Dreamin'. At 9, climbing 1 this week is Mike Berry.
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0: climbing 1 to 9 this week is Mike Berry, The Sunshine of Your Smile on the Retro Chart Show. Let's recap that clue for the number one from this day in September of 1980. The Fruity Preserve are keen to get going. That's your clue to both the song title and to the artist. Let's see if you can work it out. Up next, the song at this week's number 8, and that comes from ABBA.
1: Number 8.

0: 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And at 7, it's the Piranhas, and they play next.
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0: Extremely popular for sporting venues these days and sort of football chants and stuff like that. The Piranhas and Tom Hark. This week, 7 down one place on the chart from this day in September of 1980 on the Retro Chart Show. Top 5 coming soon. First of all is Gary Numan.
1: Number 6.

0: I die, you die. That's not a threat, by the way. That's the song title. Gary Newman at this week's number 6 on the Retro Chart Show and climbing 2 places on this week's countdown. Taking us into the top 5 and a song climbing 8 places is Hazel O'Connor.
1: Number 5.

first charting single, and this was its peak position on the countdown, climbing 8 to 5, Hazel O'Connor, and 8th day from this day in 1980 on the Retro Chart Show. Counting down to the big number one, and slipping one this week, and we find

0: Gina Easton on the morning train there, 9 to 5, plays for you on the Retro Chart Show, down 1 to this week's 4. 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

0: may surprise you, but this song was written by Ray Dorset of Mungo Jerry that gave us In the Summertime, and he offered it to Elvis Presley. He said no, and Kelly Marie was the person who took it to the top of the charts, but not in this week, climbing two places to this week's three. Okay, two more songs to play on this week's programme, and this week's two was last week's number one. It's David Bowie.
1: Number

0: last week's number one down to two is David Bowie, Ashes to Ashes. And that brings us to the end of this week's programme. As always, thanks a lot for your company. I'll see you next week for more nostalgia from the UK Singles Chart. In the meantime, let's have the number one single and the full top 20 countdown for weekending 6th of September 1980.
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0: At 20, non-mover Billy Joel is still rock and roll to me. Down 8 to 19, Roxy Music, oh yeah, on the radio. And down 3 to 18, Electric Light Orchestra, All Over the World. At 17, climbing 14, highest climber this week, Elvis Presley, It's Only Love and Beyond the Reef. Down 4 to 16, George Benson, Give Me the Night. This week's 15, down 6, The Gap Band, Oops, Upside Your Head. And climbing 7 to 14, Diana Ross, Upside Down. At 13, climbing 5, Sheena Easton, Modern Girl. Climbing 7 to 12, The Clash, Bank Robber. And climbing 6 to 11, The Village People, Can't Stop the Music. Top 10 and climbing 4 to 10, Cliff Richard, Dreamin'. Mike Berry at 9, climbing 1, The Sunshine of Your Smile. Down 4 to 8, ABBA, The Winner Takes It All. At 7, down 1, The Piranhas, Tom Hark. At 6, climbing 2, Gary Numan, I Die, You Die. Top 5 and climbing 8, Hazel O'Connor, 8th Day. At 4, down 1, Sheena Easton, 9 to 5. And climbing 2 to 3, Kelly Marie, Feels Like I'm in Love. Last week's number 1 down to 2, David Bowie, Ashes to Ashes. That means a brand new number 1 and climbing one place to the top spot, The Fruity Preserve are keen to get going. It's The Jam and start
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Hello and a very warm welcome to the Brass Band Show on Argyle FM. Mark Good here, lovely to have you with me. The dust settling, of course, on the 2026 Mull of Kintyre Music Festival. Wonderful music ringing out from all areas of Campbelltown. I hope you had a wonderful time. But it's on with brass today and the sound of Brickhouse and Rastrick Band.

The sound of Brighouse and Rastrick Band, opening today's programme with The March Cimmerine, music by Clive Barraclough. The March's title, a simple amalgamation of Clive's children, Simon and Lorraine. Let's continue with Kingdom Brass, a recording made with the superstar trombonist Simon Johnson a few years ago. Here Simon turns to an arrangement by Bill Geldard of Autumn Leaves.

playing of the very highest calibre from Simon Johnson. He was the trombone soloist with Kingdom Brass in that performance of Autumn Leaves. Turning back the clock now, with the Fodens Band, in this era, it was known as Britannia Building Society, having been enjoying sponsorship from the organisation at the time. Howard Snell is conducting in the Cossack Dance.

the Fast and Furious Cossack Dance. We heard the then Britannia Building Society Band under the baton of Howard Snell. It's a very busy period for the Grimethorpe Coiry Band, major contests on the horizon, but Grimethorpe also gearing up for Brastoff Live at the Symphony Hall in Birmingham on September the 13th and in London's Royal Albert Hall on Friday, October the 2nd. Essentially the band playing live the soundtrack while the film is screened to the audience. It promises to be a great evening. Let's turn to that golden Grimethorpe sound now as the band plays the hymn tune, Heifredal.

0: Hi Frodo, I will sing the wondrous story. What a sound from the Grimthorpe Coiryback.
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0: It's on then with the music on today's Brass Band Show, and original music for band by Christopher Bond. This a piece commissioned for the 2020 Regional Championships of Great Britain. All children except one grow up, wrote J.M. Barrie about Peter Pan in 1911. In writing this piece for brass band, Christopher Bond took three of the main themes from J.M. Barrie's book and used them to create new musical material. The sections are titled Journey to Neverland, The Windows That Closed, and Aboard the Pirate Ship. The result is Neverland.

Neverland, the music of Christopher Bond, celebrating J.M. Barrie's Peter Pan. Terrific music, such a great test for fourth section bands. We, though, heard the Corey Band under the baton of Philip Harper. 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

American Fanfare, the music of John Wasson, played by the Corey Band. Now to a song, the English version of which was recorded and released by Frank Sinatra in 1973. Paul Anka wrote the English lyrics. It's been arranged as a soprano cornet solo. Here's Pete Roberts performing Let Me Try Again.

0: They don't make soprano cornet players like that every day. Pete Roberts was the soloist with the YBS band in Let Me Try Again.
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1: Mark Good here, bringing you the Brass Band Show on Argyle FM as we turn to Black Dyke. Here, though, the band handed the baton over to one of its previous conductors. Roy Newsome had won the British Open on 5 occasions with 4 separate bands and in 3 separate decades. He came to Black Dyke as the resident conductor, so his opportunities to conduct at those major contests were initially diminished. He did, however, direct Black Dyke to 2 wins and their hat trick in 1973 and 1974. Here, Roy Newsome takes the baton in famous British marches.

The Black Dyke Band, conducted by Roy Newsom, in that live recording taking us through a whirlwind tour of famous British marches. In 1961, a song was released from the film Breakfast at Tiffany's. It won an Academy Award for Best Original Song and won a Grammy the following year for both Record of the Year and Song of the Year. Originally performed by Audrey Hepburn, here is the Fodings Band playing Moon River.

Moon River. Alan Fernie arranged that music for brass band, and we heard the Fodens Band conducted by Mike Fowles. In 2011, this music received its premiere at the National Brass Band Championships of Great Britain, having been commissioned by Wayland and Yvonne Roberts. Writing about the piece, its composer said, "I wanted to compose a piece of music that was a celebration of life. Not only that, but a piece of music that, from the very first notes, is bustling with activity, emulating that in life, everything that is living has a soul and breathes, nothing stays still, and everything keeps moving and growing." It certainly keeps moving. Here's the Corey Band performing Paul Lovett Cooper's Breath of Souls.

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0: Hello and a warm welcome to Bill Black's Classic Country. It's good to have you listening. Hope you'll stay, keep me company, and enjoy some great classic Dolly Parton music and conversation over the next couple of hours. Dolly sadly passed away at the beginning of this week, and I'm pretty sure she would have wanted us to not be sad about it, but to celebrate her life and her music. There seemed to be no end to Dolly Parton's talents, and she tells us here about what she saw as being the most important ones.
1: Well, I really love the fact that I take part in all the areas of entertainment. I love to perform on stage because there's nothing like the excitement of being involved with the audience, the people that actually pay money to come see you at a show, and the love that you share with each other for that little bit of time that you're on stage. And I always love to record in the studio, and I like doing television. I'm really enjoying the new things, the movies, and doing Las Vegas and that sort of thing. But I guess if there was one thing that I love more than all the rest, and I would hate to ever have to give up any of it, but I love the fact that I'm a writer. I love to write songs, I write books and poems and all that. So I see myself as a total performer, not necessarily a great one, but I enjoy the fact that I can work in all fields of it. I grew up in a musical family. My people were very involved in the church, and so most of the singing that I was used to was the old mountain songs or songs that we used to sing in church. And I actually learned to sing in the church, and a lot of people say that the feeling that I sang with, or the soul, some of them call it, has that old-time church feeling. But when I was seven, I started making songs. I started writing, playing the guitar and writing stories. Mom used to write them down before I could even write. And when I was 10 years old, I was real serious about it and took my guitar and some of the songs I'd written and performed on radio and television. So it was a real early thing. It's something I always wanted to do, always loved to do, and thought that that's how I wanted to spend my life. But I think most of the kids born and raised in the mountains, as we were, you're so close to nature, so far away from all the commercial stuff that goes on in the world. We didn't have television and radio, and we didn't go to movies and all that for a real long time in our life. In fact, up until I was about nine, we didn't even have electricity. So when you live like that, you depend on your imagination, and you fantasize a whole lot of things, and it's the greatest thing in the world. You become a dreamer. I always was a dreamer, but I imagined all the stuff I wanted to do, and I think growing up in the mountains has been one of the greatest things that's ever happened to me, because I learned to rely on my own self, and my common sense, I think, has really been the best thing that ever happened to me, the fact that I grew up close to the earth, and I think feeling closer to God that way.
2: I am a seeker

we started out there with Kenny Rogers and Dolly Parton with Islands in the Stream and You Can't Make Old Friends, and that one, The Seeker from Dolly. She did record a lot of songs with other people, and I thought we'd try and include a few of those on the programme. So here she is with the Bellamy Brothers, and then we'll hear her and Chet Atkins.

0: Dolly there with Chet Atkins and also Randy Travis joining them too. Next, Dolly tells us about her belief in her own talent and how she persevered to get herself to where she wanted to be.
1: I have been extremely lucky. I was one of the major country artists for a long time, but I wanted to do more. I wanted to broaden the appeal. I wanted to appeal to all kinds of people. I wanted to be able to come and go as I pleased in this world and to be accepted and appreciated for what I was doing. So I put forth the effort and was willing to pay whatever price I had to expand. And I have no reason to be afraid of the world and to be afraid of people. I'm certain of the things that I want, and nobody else can tell me what I want except me. So I believe in God, and I believe in myself, and I believe in other people as much as I think it's wise to. And so I just set out on this venture of mine, and I've had a lot of wonderful people helping my dreams come true. I've worked with great, great people. I have wonderful friends and wonderful family, so I can't take all credit. But I always feel very humble the more successful I get, because I see so many people that are so much more talented than me. But I've just been a very lucky person. Always, when you do anything, you've got to sacrifice certain things. And I'm a very sensitive person. A lot of people think because I've accomplished a great deal that I must be a very hard person. And that's the farthest thing from the truth. I'm a very tender-hearted, caring person. And I have suffered a great deal for the chances that I've taken and the moves that I've made, only because any time that you make a move, there are other things that have to be considered. And I've worked with many great people, but I had to, when I went out to broaden my horizons, so to speak, I had to let a lot of people go that had worked with me for quite a long while, but we weren't really doing the kind of job for each other that we should have been. And I had to decide whether or not I was going to stay and work on their level or to go ahead and do what I thought that I could do on mine and figure that somewhere in time that I'd be able to do more for them if I accomplished what I wanted to do in some other way, that I could do more for them than for us all staying at the same spot and sinking together. So I cried a great deal during the time that I was making all these decisions, because I had to make decisions that usually they say only a man can make. Well, I think all people are the same, and I was strong enough to do it, but weak enough to be very emotional about it.

0: And Dolly with Here You Come Again. Well, what does Dolly think is the reason for the success of the songs that she's written?
1: Oh, Lord, I don't know. I think my songs are simple. I think they're involved in a simple way. I guess you could say they're simply complicated. And I think they talk about feelings and emotions. I think that I could safely say that a song of Dolly Parton's would be a song about the feelings of a human being and the really deep and sincere feelings. Songwriting was a gift of mine, the gift of rhyme and all. But like all gifts, you have to develop them to get them to what they, you know, should be. And I develop my songwriting every day. I mean, every song I write makes me a better songwriter the next time. So, of course, you know, you just grow with those things. But I had the natural gift to do it. I went through a period of time when I was doing all the changeover and expanding in my business things. I didn't write as much, but I had written so many songs, thousands of songs, that I've spent my whole life writing. And if I never wrote another song, I'd have enough songs to last for 15 lifetimes. But I've noticed recently, now that I'm safe and secure and set and have accomplished the major things that I want to do as far as, you know, the base of everything, that I have a lot more time to write, and I'm writing so much better than I used to because I've lived so much in such a short time, and I've been on both sides of the world. I've seen it from both sides now, as they say. And so what I've learned and what I've experienced recently and with what I've always known and grew up with as a child, I think it's given my writing a whole new dimension, and I'm real excited about some of the new things that I've been writing.
2: She's been there. God knows she's been there. She has seen and done it all. She's a woman

0: As Dolly's career progressed and expanded, she was offered the chance to do movies.
1: Well, it was a new thing for me, doing movies. I didn't know exactly how a movie was made. And I had gone through Universal Studios once on a tour. That was about as close as I had come to knowing anything about movies. So I just assumed that they would do it like a play and start, you know, from day one with the story, and this wherever they were at the end of the day to stop that and then pick up the same place in order to keep the energy and the theme of the whole thing going. But I find that it's not like that at all. It's shot all out of sequence, as they say. And I have this problem with eating too much. So when I first started the movie, I was pretty thin. Well, not thin, but thin for me, thinner. But I kept gaining weight, and it's so funny the way they shoot out of sequence. I'd go in the door fairly slim, and I'd come out a month later, I'd be fat as a little pig. So it was like all in the same day. So it has its disadvantages, shooting out of sequence like that. But I got a kick out of it. But I did memorize a script, and that was certainly not necessary either. They only shoot a few lines a day. But that was fine, because then I didn't have to study after that.

0: Yeah, Dolly there with, of course, 9 to 5. There's a famous story about Dolly being out with some of her girlfriends. She was in Bel Air, and they were daring each other to do different things. Somebody dared her to do a streak.
1: I've had a lot of people ask me about that. I didn't do that to be vulgar. I was out with a friend and with some friends, and we'd been away from home for 3 or 4 months, and you know how you get bored and you get to feeling good anyway, and I can't stand anybody to dare me to do anything. I've got a stubborn streak a mile long, and not to mention the fact that I'm very mischievous as well. And so we were daring each other to do this and that, and she was topping me. Everything I'd do, she would do something else. And I thought, well, I know her pretty good. I know she won't get naked, and she don't dream that I would either. So I just kind of peeled off all my clothes, and we stopped at a stop sign. She was in the car behind me with a couple of other girlfriends. And I had took off all my clothes and put them in the front seat. And I was riding with a guy. And I swore to kill him if he looked. Now, I don't know if he did or not. I was scared to look. But anyway, when we stopped at the stop sign in Bel Air, which, by the way, is a very stuffy, elegant place, and I wouldn't have cared to have showed my rear end to them anyway. It might be good for them. But anyhow, so I got out the stop sign, and I just ran around the car naked. But I didn't do it to be dirty or vulgar. A lot of people's been offended, but I can't apologize for being the way I am. I have to do what I feel, and I couldn't help myself. It was a double dog dare.

0: Yeah, it's all wrong, but it's all right there from Dolly Parton. Dolly talked about the contradiction between the fact she was brought up on gospel music, but also sang all the songs about sinning in country music. So how did she square the two?
1: Well, I used to sin at church and sin at home, and I'd talk about it. I used to always sit in church looking out the windows at the boys, wondering if I could make an excuse to go out and, you know, go to the bathroom because all the outdoor toilets. But anyhow, I was only going out to see the boys. But anyhow, I had a deep faith in God, but I also, you know, was high-spirited and fun-loving. And I, of course, was led to believe that everything you did, you know, was a sin. But I don't believe that now. I think it's a sin if you believe it to be, and if it hurts somebody else, it's a sin. But I'm very deep in my faith. In fact, there's not an album that I do that I don't do something that is spiritual. In fact, a song I used to sing in church years ago that we did up tempo, one of the songs we sang every time we went to church was a song called In the Sweet By and By. And I wanted to do one of those gospel songs, so I slowed this down, and it lended itself real nice to some more of that Irish feel.

0: sweet by and by. Well, next, Dolly tells us about the fact that although she loved living in her Tennessee mountain home, she had to leave and go to Nashville as soon as she could.
1: I knew that I had to go. It wasn't that I wasn't proud of who I was and where I was from, but I had a dream. I just couldn't imagine myself. I was babysitting from the time. I have a sister and two brothers older, and there's 8 children younger than me, so I had a house full of kids because Mom was sick a lot. She had one on her and one in her for as long as I remember. So those of us that were home, we had to kind of to do the chores. So I had kids. I had a house full of kids, and I just knew that I wanted to do something with my music, and I knew that I was going to leave when I was 18 years old. And I graduated from high school on a Friday night, and I left for Nashville the next Saturday morning. I was ready to go. And then I met my husband the first day I got there. And unfortunately, we never were able to have children of our own, but that's okay too, because after I moved to Nashville, I brought 5 of my younger brothers and sisters to Nashville that lived with me. We sent them to school. Now they have kids, and those kids call me Aunt Granny and my husband Uncle Peepaw. So we're really like grandparents to them. So I've still been saddled with a bunch of kids with no kids of my own.

Yeah, Dolly Parton with her classic Jolene, of course. As I mentioned earlier, Dolly has recorded with all kinds of different people. Here's one she did with Norah Jones.

Yeah, Dolly and Nora Jones having some fun there, creeping in. As well as her movies, her singing, her songwriting, her performances, her instrumental work, Dolly has been a great philanthropist. She has given away millions of dollars to help people in need. Apparently, it was calculated that she was worth between $450 and $650 million, but she's given it away as quickly, it seems, as she's earned it. She opened the Dollywood theme park. That was to provide work for the local people who had been having hard times there. She then agreed that if they wanted any further education, she would pay 100% of the costs for them to do that. She set up her Imagination Library in 1995, giving free books away to under fives to compensate for the fact that her father couldn't read or write, and she always saw that as being a major thing that she wanted to do something about. She's given away 340 million books apparently so far. When forest fires burned down people's property in Tennessee, she then decided she would give them a monthly payment until they could get back on their feet. Apparently that cost her about $12 million to do that. She gave $1 million to Vanderbilt University to do research on COVID viruses. And when her niece had been diagnosed with leukemia, she paid for her 4 years of treatment and then donated $1 million to the hospital because she had seen the work that they had been doing. I remember her saying she would never see her family going without, and she would make sure they would get anything they need. She then qualified that by saying, but not just anything they want. But let's go back to something that Dolly did so well, her singing. And a wee reminder that coming up in the second hour of the programme, you'll hear more conversation with Dolly and more of her music.

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1: Dolly Parton is one of the great legends in not just the country music, but all kinds of music and entertainment. She celebrates her 80th birthday on the 19th of this month. And, well, I had a chat with her, but this will take us back in time a little bit. I spoke with her in Glasgow in 1977. 49 years ago, when she was over here for the Queen's Silver Jubilee performance at the King's Theatre. So it's time to listen to a young Dolly Parton and a young Bill Black.
2: Well, you're born, Dolly, in the Smoky Mountains of Tennessee, and we're just talking about the LP cover, My Tennessee Mountain Home, which shows you your actual home. I think you were there when you were between 5 and 10.
3: Uh-huh. In fact, that's the place that I remember more than any other place I've lived, I guess. Children are more impressionable during those years, but a lot of things happened there, and it's really a special album because all the songs on that particular album, My Tennessee Mountain Home, are true stories. And of course, I have sweet memories, I have some sad ones, but they're all very meaningful to me.
2: You came from a large family at that time.
3: Yeah, yeah. I'm from a family of 12 children. We got 6 girls and 6 boys, and I have a sister and 2 brothers older and 8 children younger. So we had a big family, but we lived on a farm, so I suppose my daddy figured that rather than to hire help, he'd just raise his own.
2: What do you remember most about them? There must have been hard times
3: these
2: days.
3: Well, there were hard times, but I think any time you grow up without money and working the farm, you have hard times, mainly because you don't really have the necessary things like medicine, that sort of thing. We did have food to eat because we raised our own food. There were so many of us that it didn't last as long as we'd hoped it would. But thank the Lord for potatoes and beans and bread. But we were very thankful. We grew very close by having to share all the things we did have, and we learned a great love for each other and a great respect and love for other people. So I think it's really good to be brought up that way, especially if you can survive it. But I had a good mom and daddy. I mean, we were certainly loved and treated well, even though they didn't have the time to single any of us out to really be special. They just thought of us all as one as special as another. So I've often been grateful for that kind of upbringing.

0: There's hard times, obviously, but there must have been a lot of good times, too, in these days.
1: Well, the good times were that you made your own entertainment. And mostly at home, there was little to do except to work the fields and to go to church. But I was lucky that all my people were very, very musical. And all of my brothers and sisters sing and play some sort of musical instrument. So that was their greatest joy, was to get together and sing a lot of the old English folk songs, as a matter of fact. That was something we grew up with in the Smokies. And I just loved it. And, of course, we had our own kind of games, our own kind of recreation. And just living near the land and being aware of nature and each other just made it a real sweet life as far as just everyday living.
0: I remember reading somewhere that you used an old abandoned church as a place where you found a piano and began to learn something about music.
1: I'd forgotten about that ever being written down. Of course, I'd never forget that it happened, but when we moved out of my Tennessee mountain home into another area, of course, it's all in the same general area. We never moved more than 20 miles in a 20-mile radius all the years that I lived at home, but there was this old church. I have no idea how old it was. It must have been at least 100 to 150 years old. And there was nothing left except the bell and the tower that held the bell used to wave in the wind. And they would never let us go around the church. They'd say that on a windy day that bell might fall and kill somebody. But I didn't stop at that because I was always a little more determined. And I used to slip down to this old church because it had its own kind of lonesome echo. It was kind of like an echo chamber, as you think of records being recorded nowadays. And it had an old piano. All the ivory was gone, but it did make a musical sound. So I used to sit for hours in that old church and sing and write a lot of the songs that have been recorded even, at least figured up a lot of ideas and musical arrangements. Even as a small child, I was really involved in my music. So I always think of that old church. It lingers in my memory like my Tennessee mountain home does.

0: Now, the better part of life from Dolly Parton's In My Tennessee Mountain Home album. Well, next I asked her about one of her great classic songs, The Coat of Many Colours.
1: I was 8 years old when the story of The Coat of Many Colours happened. It was years later that I did write it into a song. But being brought up as poor as we are, or were, it meant that we didn't have material things like clothes. That was one of the areas where we kind of went without. So Mama, a lot of our relatives used to send scraps and old used clothes, and sometimes the county, the welfare, would, you know, bring clothes. So Mama used to remake them because she was real handy with a sewing machine and with a needle and thread and a thimble. So she often made quilts for our beds, and someone had sent a box of small scraps in order for her to make some quilts, but she used it to make me a little coat because I needed a coat and I didn't have one. And so Mama, being the good mama that she was, in order to make me proud of it, she told me the story of Joseph from the Bible, and I was so proud that, and I, in my mind, I looked exactly like Joseph. But when I got to school, the kids laughed and they didn't seem to see where I looked like Joseph, and so it was just kind of a shocking jolt. But they couldn't even, you know, change my mind as far as what Mama had told me. What Mama said meant most, and so that's why that song is the most important.

0: talked earlier about your style and listening to and singing the old English songs, and you have a very individual style. Is that where it was picked up from? Were the people in the Tennessee Mountains singing really traditional English songs, I suppose?
1: Well, I suppose, see, things like Knoxville Girl and all the old songs like that, I don't know. I mean, as far as the singing, I just always just sung what naturally came out of me as far as the style and the well, I guess that's all I would say, the style of the song. But I just love those types of songs. And I write a lot now, even with kind of like the old-timey English folk songs, things like Jeannie's Afraid of the Dark and things that I know were popular here through the years, Coat of Many Colors. And I think that's similar to the old English songs. So maybe I kind of owe you more than I do even the United States for my style or for my success, because a lot of people have commented that I remind them of English ballad singers, or that my music sounds like it's from the Elizabethan age, and, you know, things like that. So I guess you're influenced without knowing it by things you don't even know that's influencing you at the time. Whatever the reason, I love the old songs.
0: Well, the trill that you have in your voice and the high notes is very Scottish.
1: Oh, is it?
0: That comes really from traditional Scottish music.
1: Well, see, I don't ever remember hearing anybody sing like that. You're talking about the vibrato?
0: Yeah.
1: Well, that's just the way that I sing. That's what comes out of me. So maybe that's, if people believe in reincarnation, which I don't, I didn't believe in it when I lived before either. No, but anyway, it could be that just those types of songs and hearing them sung and handed down through the years that I might have picked up on that, like I say, without realizing it. But that's just naturally the way that I sing. I've really tried to get away from that a little bit, because a lot of people don't like a lot of vibrato. So I've tried to learn how to hold my notes straighter and all, but there's still a great deal of it in my voice.
0: I hope it stays there.
1: Thank you. Hey!

0: Jeannie was always afraid of the dark, and we never could understand why. 'Cause we looked after Jeannie with the very best of care, because Jeannie was our only child. Perhaps it was death that she was so afraid of, 'cause it took her one dark, stormy night. I think we always knew that we'd never see Jeannie grown, 'cause it seemed that she was destined to die. But on Jeannie's grave, we placed an eternal flame that glows and never loses its spark. And on the darkest night, there's always a light, 'cause Jeannie's afraid of the dark.
1: Our Jeannie's afraid of the dark.
2: Possibly an awful lot of the influence that you have then has simply come from observing things around you rather than actually listening to one specific mm-hmm. artist or person singing.
3: I think you're exactly right, because I'm very, very aware of things around me. I'm very curious. Even as a little child, I was aware and very curious. And I just wanted to know about things. And I care deeply about things. And in the songs that I write, I think it's very obvious that I do care. I think to be a sensitive writer, you have to be a sensitive person.
2: You really started out into the music business proper by performing in local radio, television and things like mm-hmm. that.
3: In fact, I started singing and writing songs when I was like 5 years old, even before I started to school. And I just drove everybody crazy singing all the time. And even though all my people were very musical, nobody had ever considered making a career out of it. But when I was 10 years old, I went to Knoxville, Tennessee, which is about, oh, I guess 35, 40 miles from where I was born and raised. There was a local radio and television show sponsored by a man that owned a chain of supermarkets. And he sponsored the show 5 days a week and a television show 3 nights a week. So that was the first time that I was ever on radio. And I sung on that show during the summer months out of school until I was 18 years old. And then I moved to Nashville. And it was after I moved to Nashville that things started going really well.
2: I think you cut to a couple of records back in these early days before moving to Nashville, didn't you?
3: Well, my first record I cut when I was 10 years old. I had an uncle stationed in Lake Charles, Louisiana, which was hundreds of miles from my home. But he had sent me and my grandmother enough money to ride a bus there. And it took us forever. We missed our buses. She had never been anywhere either. And it was a great experience, because I'll always remember. My grandmother's dead now, but we were very, very close. And she carried this jar, this mayonnaise jar. She used to dip snuff. And I remember on the bus, she used to, you know, she'd spit in this jar, and little things like that that left a memory in my mind of how special it was, that occasion. But like I say, we missed our bus often, but we did make it there, and I did record that record.

0: Holly with her Puppy Love, recorded way back in 1959 on the Gold Band record label.
1: And then in about, I guess 4 or 5 years later, in the trips back and forth to Nashville, when I could get there, I found a man that took an interest in my work. And he recorded me, and I had a record released on Mercury Records. I guess I was 15 then. And so I'll always be thankful to him, because he now owns the largest publishing company in the world. It's Tree International. So he's been successful, and so have I, and I'm very thankful that we both are. But then it was when I started. I did record for Monument Records after that. When I first moved to Nashville, I had a song called Something Fishy and Dumb Blonde. It was when I teamed up with Porter Wagoner that I really started having success as a duet. And as a single as well. And Porter produced my records at the time, and we became very close, and we've really accomplished a great deal in the music business.

0: you moved to Nashville originally, again, there's a song on my Tennessee Mountain home called The Letter, or not really a song, a narration, really. And you're describing there your feelings when you got to Nashville. And obviously, you were just beginning then and wondering where to turn and who to talk
1: right.
0: to.
1: Right. It was hard for me when I first moved to Nashville because I was lonely. And I'd always been in a house full of children. I'd never known what it was like to be lonely. And that song called The Letter is an actual letter that I wrote to my mother and daddy, and Mama kept it, and I just read it. When I got ready to record this album, I just read it off because I remembered how I felt. But there were lonely times because then I didn't have enough money to have a telephone or television or friends. I didn't have any place to get out and make friends. So I spent most of my time in a lonely old dingy room writing songs and dreaming big and crying a lot. Because I was homesick, but I couldn't go home because I had a dream to fulfill. But that only lasted for 2 years. Then I married, and so my life really was perfectly happy and has been ever since. I was happy even when I was lonely, but I was just lonely. I was a happy person. There was nothing to make me sad or sorrowful except the missing my Tennessee Mountain home, I guess. The first letter that I wrote back home to Mom and Daddy a few days after I'd moved to Nashville. June the 2nd, 1964, Nashville, Tennessee. Dear Mom and Daddy, I hope this letter finds everybody well and happy. As for me, I'm fine, I guess. I'm just a little lonesome and a whole lot homesick. I got to Nashville okay, and I thought I'd better write and let you know because I knew you'd be worried about me. Now, I don't want you to be worried about me, because I'm going to be all right once I get settled and used to being away from home. Now, I didn't realize how much I loved you and all them noisy kids until I left, and I didn't realize how hard it was to leave home either until I started to leave and everybody started crying, including me. And I cried almost all the way to Nashville. And I wanted to turn around a few times and come back, but you know how bad I've always wanted to go to Nashville and be a singer and songwriter, and I believe that if I try long enough and hard enough that someday I'll make it. Don't worry about trying to send me any money or anything, because I've got a job singing on an early morning television show here called The Eddie Hill Show, and a couple of folks already told me that they might record a couple of my songs. So I'll be making enough money to get by, and I don't want you worrying about me being hungry or anything. Nashville's not exactly what I thought it was going to be, but I believe I'm going to like it here once I get used to it. And I don't want you worrying about me getting in trouble either, because I'll be good just like I promised you I would when I left. Well, can't think of anything else to say. I guess I'd better close for now. And you write me real soon and tell everybody I said hello, and I'm going to be real anxious to hear from you because I sure miss you and I love you an awful lot. With love, as always, Dolly.
0: The Monument Records, I think, were aiming you more towards being a pop or a rock singer rather than a country singer at that time.
1: Well, when I first started recording for them, my voice was so small and so high-pitched that they thought it sounded too childish and too childlike to sell a serious song. But I kept saying, I don't believe that's true, because if you can always sell sincerity. If you mean what you're singing, people can relate to it and they'll buy it. But I kept arguing with them, and of course they were very, very good to me, and they wanted what they thought was the best, but we just disagreed on what we thought was best for me. And then I had a song recorded on Decca Records by Bill Phillips. It was a song of the year in 1966 in the States. It was called Put It Off Until Tomorrow, a song that I had written and did some harmony on without my name being on the record as singing. And everybody started calling, saying, who's the girl singing harmony on the Put It Off Until Tomorrow record? And through that, I told the folks at Monument, I said, see, I knew that I could do it. If you'll give me a chance, I can cut some hit records, country records, because I'm a country person. And they did, and the first song was Dumb Blonde, which was the first chart record that I'd ever had. And

0: Dolly with a 1967 recording of Dumb Blonde, and as Dolly says herself, I ain't dumb and I ain't a blonde.
1: The big singles in the States, they came when you'd moved to RCA.
2: Right, that's when I started with the Porter Wagoner Show in 1967, and I signed as an artist with RCA. And I had my very first RCA record, which was a song called Just Because I'm a Woman. It was a song that I'd written a few years before. It was a number one song. And so I never really was in debt to RCA a lot, like a lot of artists. You record and try to hope for a hit for years. But my first one was a big country record. And from there, we went to record numerous number one duets with the Porter Wagoner. And so I really have been lucky. I'm very thankful. And the more successful I become, the more humble I get, because I know of so many people that are so much more talented than me that never get a chance and never make it.

0: a television show in the United States, country-oriented. And so he just told him he wanted me on the label. And it's funny because Chet Atkins is a dear friend of mine and one of the biggest fans that I have. But then Porter had took this tape there, and he told Porter, he said, "This girl cannot sing, Porter. She just cannot sing." And, you know, but Porter said, "Well, you put her on the label, and I'll take out of my own royalties what she costs you if she don't sell, because I know she's unique, and she's a stylist, and it's just a matter of time." So now that's a big joke with Chet and me, because I'm dearly in love with Chet as a person. So that's, Porter believed in me when a lot of people didn't, and I'll always be grateful and appreciate Porter for that.
1: I think you have, in fact, a track on Chet's latest album.
0: Yeah.
1: Which is yourself and Chet singing and talking to each other in the studio.
0: Right. Yeah. That was a very special thing to do, because Chet seldom sings. It's really hard to get Chet to sing. But Chet and me were brought up in the same part of the country. He was raised, or half-raised, however you want to say it. You know, you're not quite raised in the country when you're brought up like we are. You raise yourself mostly. But he had a lot of hard times, and we relate to each other as the lifestyle and all. And he always liked the old Carter Family, and so did I, because that's really good music to me, and they've written so many good songs. So we thought we would just record something and do that old-timey Carter Family harmony. It was a song that I'd written called "Do I Ever Cross Your Mind," and I played the guitar along with Chet, and then we sung on it. So it's real special, and I love that cut off that album.

0: Thank you, darling.
1: I love you.
2: Chet Atkins and Dolly Parton, do I ever crush your mind? Well, by the time that I recorded this interview with Dolly Parton, she was reaching a point in the career when she was becoming an internationally known name and she was crossing all the musical boundaries. It was just the start of what was to become an incredible career. She had a new album out, which was featuring her new approach to music, New Harvest, First Gathering.
3: Now, today things have been changing for you. You're really receiving international acclaim now, and the new album seems to be the kind of turning point in your career, because it's changing style.

0: Again, you're moving away. In some tracks, you're moving away from the country sound. In other tracks, it still is the same mm-hmm. country sound that you had.
1: Well, you know, I'll never really move away from the country things. I'm expanding musically because the times just call for a lot of things. And I feel I'm capable because I write so many songs that for years I've wanted to hear done the way that they call for it. I always think of my songs as individual personalities. Some need some things, some need others, and I like to treat them with that respect. But this is certainly not to say that I will never go back and do my songs like Coat of Many Colors or Tennessee Mountain Homes, because I write songs like that all the time, and I'll always be Dolly. And so whatever I write and whatever I perform, I feel that the fans will accept it because it's part of me. It would be different if I went out to look for somebody else's songs that were considered rock and roll. But as long as it's coming from within me, then you can't deny the fact that it must be me. So I'm just looking for more people to touch with my music.

0: the new Harvest Fest Gathering is different also in the respect that you also produced and arranged the album, which I don't think you've done before.
1: Well, I have for years worked on my songs. I just never did put my name on the credits. Porter and me always work together on the things. But I have my own ideas when I write the songs. And this was the first time I had had total musical freedom just to say, okay, I want this on here, I don't want that, or I think this needs this or needs that, without having to argue or to go against what somebody else believed. So it's just really an album of love. If it never sold a nickel's worth, it will always be my favorite, I'm sure, because it was my first chance to do that, to prove to myself and to other people that I was capable. I may never do it again. I may not ever want to, but at least I got a chance to produce and arrange. There's a lot of work involved in that end of the business.
0: This is one thing that must be very time-consuming when you're involved in everything to do with a record rather than simply turning up at the studio, going in there and putting your voice down and that's it finished.
1: It's quite a bit different, but it was fun. I'll have to say it's very profitable and it's very fulfilling to know that you could do that. And I just hope the folks like it. And the next album I'll probably do lots of country things with fiddles and banjos and steel guitars in addition to this type of stuff. And also I may even get a little more extreme. I may put some other things on there too.
0: Well, Dolly, I hope we see you back in Scotland to do a full concert tour soon. And would you like to finish by picking your favourite track from the new album?
1: From the new album, I think I would choose You Are.

when I'm awake, in my dreams, when I'm asleep. You are the reason for my smile. You are the words I speak.

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1: 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You're listening to Colin Middleton, and for the next hour or so, it's rather laid-back, easy-listening music, chosen at random from the Argyle FM jukebox, starting off with a classic.

Yeah, the Rankin family and Fare Thee Well. The Rankins came from a family of 12. Wow. And a Canadian, brought up in Cape Breton Islands in Nova Scotia. And right before that, we had James Taylor, Fire and Rain. But it wasn't a hit in this country. No, the only hit James Taylor had was You've Got a Friend, which got to number 4 in 1971.

The Shirelles from 1961 with a Goffin King tune, Will You Love Me Tomorrow, got to number four as well. I was going to play Carole King's version, but it's a bit depressing, so I thought, no, I'll not. The track has been recorded by numerous artists and was ranked among Rolling Stone's list of the 500 greatest songs of all time, and it got to number 125. In 1960, the Shirelles released their version as Scepter single 1211 with Boys in the B-side. And right before that, we had Ned Miller. Wow, 1963, From a Jack to a King, which got to number 2 in the charts. So I'm stuck in the 60s this week. I'll change all that now. Here's a Cyndi Lauper track you probably haven't heard before called Who Let In the Rain?

Cyndi Lauper and Who Let In The Rain. Argyle FM 106.5, 107.1, 107.7. Right, just for fun, can you tell me the artist and can you tell me the year for this track?

0: Well, did you get it right? Heatwave from 1978. Always and Forever was a double A-side with Mind-Blowing Decisions. Brackets remix. Got to number 9 in the charts in 1978. They first came into the charts in 1977 with Boogie Nights, which got to number 2 in the charts.
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Brandi Crawford and her first solo hit, One Day I'll Fly Away, from August 1980, which got to number 2 in the charts. She was last in the charts in 1986 with Almaz, which got to number 4, and she was first in the charts as part of a group called The Crusaders, who had a big hit with Street Life. And right before that one, we had Garth Brooks and Friends in Low Places. Garth Brooks is one of the biggest selling artists in the world. That was the first single taken from his second album, No Fences. 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

Joe Cocker singing his lungs out with Don't You Love Me Anymore. He first came into the charts in 1968 with Little Help From My Friends, which got to number one, and probably for my age group, most famous for Up Where I Belong, which got to number seven in 1983. Okay, had some Delta Ladies and the letters in between. And right before that, Roxy Music and Over You from 1980, which got to number five.

Daniel Powter, Bad Day, from August 2005, getting to number 2 in the charts. The next track I have for you is a Kenny Rogers track, and it's not Curd of the County or Lucille or anything like that. No, it's called Buy Me a Rose. And I've just discovered here while I'm researching and playing and multitasking, the backing vocalist. And now you listen to it, yes, it definitely is her. See if you can guess who it is.

Kenny Rogers with a track called Buy Me a Rose, and singing in the background was this next artist. Yes, I'm going to keep you in suspense for one more track. It's a classic track done really, really differently.

it wasn't that great. Alison Krauss was the lady you're looking for in the back of your mind, I'm sure. And Baby, Now That I've Found You, I Won't Let You Go. Originally recorded way back in a hit in 1967 for the Foundations, and they got to number one with Baby, Now That I've Found You. 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

1993, the Bee Gees, For Whom the Bell Tolls, getting to number 4 in the charts. They first hit the charts way back in 1967 with the New York mining disaster in 1941, which got to number 12. And I'll leave you very quickly now to squeeze this one in with Yazoo and Only You, a number 2 from 1982.

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4: 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Colin Middleton here for another hour of more upbeat music, chosen at random from their Argyle FM jukebox. Starting off with a classic from Squeeze.

European Rain, the big dish all the way from Airdrie, and they only had one hit, and that was in 1991. The big dish got to number 37 in the charts with a track called Miss America. And starting the show off, the one before that, we had Cool for Cats from 1979, a number 2 for Squeeze, and that was their second hit. Their first hit was the year before with Take Me, I'm Yours, which got to number 19.

Yeah, Steve Earle from 1988, and that's an album track. Didn't have any hits in this country, well, so far. Copperhead Road was the name of the album, and that was track number 5, Johnny Come Lately. And the first of those had some from their album in 1989, Southside, and a track called Every Day Now, which got to number 44 in the charts. But it got to number 30 in France. Argyle FM 106.5 to 107.7.

Bandu Bali from 1980 and their debut, which got to number 5 in the charts. Yeah. To cut a long story short, their original name was The Cut, but they changed it, obviously. And the first of those two, we had Star Sailor and Poor Misguided Fool, a number 23 hit way back in 2002.

The Road to Nowhere. The Talking Heads from 1985. A number six hit from 1985, and they only had three hits in the 80s. Once in a Lifetime got to number 14 in 1981, and a number 17, And She Was, from 1986. And right before that, we had Styx. They had only one hit in the UK in 1980, and that was with a track called Babe, which got to number six. But that was an album track there from the Paradise Theatre CD, and the best

The Steve Miller Band and Abracadabra from the CD Abracadabra, 1982, that got to number 2 in the UK charts. He's not really a singles guy. Rockin' Me got to number 11 in 1976, and then a re-release of The Joker got to number 1 in 1990. And right before that, we had The River Detectives, all the way from Wishaw, a track from their Saturday Night, Sunday Morning CD, Chains. 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

Yes, The Jam and Start from August 1980. That was their second of four number ones. Can you name all The Jam's number ones? Well, I can because it's written down in front of me. First one, 1980, Going Underground / Dreams of Children. Then Start. Then Town Called Malice, Precious, 1982. And the last number one of the 80s was The Beat Surrender from December 1982. And the first of those two, we had Stevie Winwood and Higher Love from 1986. Got to number 13. Stevie Winwood, again, is not really a sort of singles guy, but he's been in lots of groups. He was in the Spencer Davis group. He was in Traffic, Blind Faith. He was also in a group, Eric Clapton and The Powerhouse, and Ginger Baker's Air Force.

Yeah, the Cars from 1984. The LP was called Heartbeat City, and that track was called You Might Think. Wasn't a hit in this country, but it did win Video of the Year at the first MTV Video Music Awards in the US of A. The Cars in this country, well, what did they have? My Best Friend's Girl, a number three hit from 1978, was their first. Then Just What I Needed, Since You've Gone, and of course Drive, which was a hit in 84 and then re-released on the back of Live Aid in August 1985, getting to number four in the charts. And the first of those two we had, and Read My Mind, a number 15 hit that only got to number 15 in March 2007. Right, that's it for me. Beat the clock. Sparks.

right message, right? Nice to each other. Starting off the program today with Joni Mitchell. I'm called You Turn Me On. I'm a radio. Very good day to you from me, Mike Marwick. Welcome to On the Weekend. 2 hours of On the Weekend. Some good stuff coming your way, I can tell you. This is Pat Cairns. So long, City.

Those are Sunny Sundays, eh? There's one from 1967 from a group called Spanky and Our Gang. Whatever happened to Spanky and Our Gang? Real sort of heavy band. Second half from 1967. That was them singing a song called Lazy Day. Certainly is. Nice to see the sunshine again. Summer songs. Let's go back 3 years from 1967. Back to, in fact, it's 4 years. 1963, this 45 came out from the Overlanders.

0: of that song. Lovely song. Van Morrison from the album called Down the Road. And Hey, Mr. DJ. Before that, we had Pat Cairns. Actually, it was two back, wasn't it? Pat Cairns with a K, I was going to say. K-E-A-R-N-S. Hit the Highway, So Long City was the title there. Now then, what did we have last? I've forgotten what we had last. I can tell you we're having next, though. I've been listening to some of the charts this week. They want to do good songs. Well worth playing on the radio, including this one from Stella Lefty.
1: On a

was always exciting buying Beatles 45s because the B-sides were always just about as good as the A-sides. And there's one example of that. Things we said today. The question is, which A-side was it? What was the A-side of that song? Well, I can tell you. Put you out of your misery. It was Hard Day's Night, but I love playing the B-side. Things You Said Today. Before that, it was Stella Lefty, new to me. Song called Boston. I think she's got a super voice. I'll probably be playing that one again next week or the week after. And then checking out what else she's done. In the meantime, let's have something from Passenger. How about this one?

Definitely one of my favourite songs from the Doobie Brothers. The one called Our Love. And the song before that, you're wondering who it was, weren't you? Passenger, and the song called Bird in Flight. Welcome to On the Weekend, if you have just tuned in. Welcome to the programme. 2 hours of a whole mix of music, playing some quite old tracks today. Some old 45, some album tracks, all sorts of interesting things. I picked up an Alan Jackson album. I was having a look at it. There are 20 tracks on this album. It's a CD, actually. 20 tracks on the CD, and I couldn't figure out which one to play in the end of the day, so I thought we'd go for a bit of a neon rainbow chasing. They're all good, aren't they? You can sing along to this one if you want to.

copy of that old 45. I think it was one of the first Ricky Nelson 45s I came across. Second hand one. It was actually a demo copy on a nice yellow label. Wonder if I've still got it. Ricky Nelson, Young World. Before that, a bit of a Neon Rainbow Chasing by Alan Jackson from his greatest hits album. As I say, 20 hits on that album. We will definitely be coming back to that one in the future. Right now, let's go back to the very first rendition by Fleetwood Mac. The early episode of Fleetwood Mac's career, I mean. From the original members of the band. How about this one? This is a song called This Is The Rock.

nice song, isn't it? All the songs by Mark Knopfler are usually nice. That one's particularly good, though. Daddy's Gone to Knoxville. Before that, it was Fleetwood Mac, early incarnation of Fleetwood Mac with Jeremy Spencer. I think Jeremy Spencer was just about to leave. Peter Green had just gone. But the song, the album was released back, and it was the fourth studio album by Fleetwood Mac. It was called Kiln House, and there's some great sort of bluesy tracks on it, as they always were back in the early days. Love them. The song called This Is The Rock. Now then, Bruce Springsteen.

fabulous voice. Crash Test Dummies. I forgot what his name was, but he's absolutely super awesome. He loved that album. Bought it when I was coming through the airport in Paris when it first came out. The song called Afternoons and Coffee Spoons, and some Bruce Springsteen before that, and Wrecking Ball. Nice lyrics. Welcome to On the Weekend. If you have just tuned in, haven't given you the address for the program, if you want to get in touch, you can email the program at rockandroll. Sorry, it's another program, isn't it? Okay, I'll get to the wrong program. Mike on the Weekend, all one word, mikeontheweekend@gmail.com. You can also come in via the Facebook page, which is easier probably. On the Weekend with Mike Warwick, you can send suggestions for songs to play there. Always good to hear from you. Here's a great band from the 70s in Canada. They were formed in Vancouver in 1975 by singer Ram Maguire and guitarist Brian Smith. They were called Trooper, and this is what they sounded like.

Another sudden ending songs. Uncle Bob, I mean, used to play that about a year ago. I was playing it quite a lot. I thought I'd revive it again. Uncle Bob and Satellite before that. It was Canadian band Trooper. Interesting band. They were formed in, as I say, in Vancouver in 1975 by Ram McGuire and guitarist Brian Smith, both of whom retired in 2021. But I knew Troop continues the tour, so there you are. They're known as Canada's number one party band. Interesting to be known as that. On the weekend, let's carry on with some music. Here's a lady called Molly Tuttle. I haven't played her for quite some time. Super voice.

highly talented lady, comes from Santa Clara in California. She's described as an American vocalist, songwriter, guitarist, banjo player, recording artist, and teacher in the bluegrass tradition. She's noted for her flat-picking, clawhammer, and cross-picking guitar prowess, and she cited Laura Lewis, Kathy Kalick, Alison Krauss, and Hazel Dickens as role models. Super song, though. I've been playing for a while. I'll have to see if I can find more from her. I was kind of hoping she might be cross touring this year. We'll have to go and have a look and see what she's doing. Anyway, the song there called Standing on the Moon, and I'm sure you enjoyed that one. If you did, let me know. We can play it again. It's also called But I'd Rather Be With You. Is that the title or Standing on the Moon? One is the title of the album. That's the title of the song. I'm sure you will work it out. Okay, let's carry on with some music. Where should we go next? Roxette? Let's play Roxette.

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Just take what you need.

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Starts off quiet and ends up as a really sort of party going on in the background there. Rolling Stones and Sweet Virginia. Lots of great songs coming your way. We've also been playing some great songs, I reckon, anyway. We played Willie Nelson, My Heroes Have Always Been Cowboys. And before that, Roxette, It Must Have Been Love. A trio of songs. I don't usually play trios. I usually play them in twos, but there you are. You've got three for the price of two there. On the weekend, let's go to the turntable once again. Album by Jerry Rafferty. I think it was a very early by Jerry Rafferty. A very early album. It's on Transatlantic Records. I can't find a date on it. It's a weird label. It's very little information on one side, and it's all on the other side, so you can't really see it when you're playing the song. Anyway, the album was called Can I Have My Money Back from Jerry Rafferty. And just looking at the track list, the song I'm about to play, it's actually called Mary Skeffington, which is the name of the mother of Jerry Rafferty. But also included on this song, doing the vocals and some of the background stuff and guitar, was Rab Noakes.

that final load, don't you? It's absolutely amazing. Sends little chills down the back of my neck every time I hear it. Audrey Hepburn and Moon River from the film Breakfast at Tiffany's, of course. And the song before that, there's always a connection in this programme, Deep Blue Something, and the song called Breakfast at Tiffany's. Now then, I was in my favourite watering hole about a week ago in Edinburgh. They were playing some great music in the background, and I said, what's that? Who does that version? And they said, it's Townes Van Zandt. Well, I didn't know Townes Van Zandt had recorded this song. I knew it because it was written by Mick Jagger and Keith Richards of the Stones, and they do a pretty good version of it too. This is Dead Flowers by Townes Van Zandt.

Lovely version of John Prine's Speed of the Sound of Loneliness from his anthology of very early recordings. I think he'd recorded it at least twice, but anyway, that's the song which he wrote, of course. And there are so many other good versions out there too. Before that, Townes Van Zandt and the song called Dead Flowers, written by Jagger and Richard. They wrote so many good songs, but that's a pretty good version too. Now then, coming back to today, some Kacey Musgroves. How about this? Following her arrow of the album called Same Trailer, Different Park. Oh, we'll get it right one of these days.

Songs to Run To. It's got a good pace, hasn't it? Casey Musgraves. Follow Your Arrow. And here's another one right now.

0: same but you.
1: Where have you been running? Keeping pace to that, you're probably going to qualify for a personal best. Slow it down a little bit, shall we? This is Johnny Cash.
0: Well, I got a friend named Whiskey Sam. He was my boony rat buddy for a year and now. He said, I think my country got a little off track. Took him 25 years to welcome me back. But it's better than not coming back at all.

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But I got a little limp now when I walk, and I got a little tremolo when I talk. But my letter read from Whiskey Sam, you're a walking, talking miracle from Vietnam. Drive on.

one of my favourite songs from Elton John. I know it says it's sad songs, but it's got a happy sound to it, hasn't it? What have we been playing here? We played Rusty Druth, Send Me On My Way. Anything else I haven't told you about? You probably know it anyway. A couple of songs still to go. This is something slightly different. This is Del Shannon from his final album called Rock On.

0: nice dancing going on there. Good one, eh? Del Shannon's Rock On and Let's Dance. That's about it from on the weekend. Hope you've enjoyed the last couple of hours. I shall be back same station, same time next week. I hope you can join me then. In the meantime, check out the Facebook page, which is on the weekend with Mike Marwick.
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Hashivagestuch, Rikiolis Canon, FM Eregail, a Kriv Skulu, Gutier Moor, Selenanvo Eregail, Agus Kelna Tour Erin. Erahun, Yoni Shia Ping Akoik, Ahun Yoni Sheikh Ping Ahun, Ahun Yoni Sheikh Ping Sheikh, Agus Linear Kujach. Feskar Margaiv Ula, Es Misha Divey Machkion, Agus Hashinatoshach and Jew, Le Clachan Mogul. Now, we've got Stuart Jackson to sing this well-known song, and I'll just read you what he says about it. Donald Ross was a well-known Gaelic singer in the 60s and 70s, featuring on many of the recordings of the time. He composed some very melodic songs, including this one about his homeland by the shores of Loch Broom. Its descriptive lyrics can apply to many villages and hamlets along the west coast, but I have always instinctively associated it with my birthplace in Loch Allen, Argyll. And it was the great Donald MacLeod of Portnahaven in Islay that I first heard singing this song, and I just had to learn it. It has become a bit of a signature tune for me ever since. So, here is Stuart Jackson to sing Clachan Mogul.

That was Stuart Jackson singing Clachan Mugheel. Now Angus Mackay, and his song is Nienach Achul Doin.

0: That was Angus Mackay singing Nianuk Achul Duin. Now we're going to hear from the Glasgow Isla Gaelic Choir, and it's from their CD, which is a tribute to Runrig. And the first piece on the CD is Erin Try, On the Shore, words and music by Callum and Rory MacDonald. And this arrangement is by Kirstine Grant, the conductor of the Glasgow Isla Gaelic Choir. And this is a song about light-hearted nostalgia for a youthful love.
1: Fiskadma, a harstin, ayas falche or of hun uche horiche hasho, a moluch Runrig. Good evening, ladies and gentlemen, and welcome to this special night tribute to Runrig.

That was the Glasgow Isla Gaelic Choir performing Erin Try. Now from Machtala, we're going to have Sean Oran Shilliger, an old hunting song.

That was Machtala singing Sean Oran Shiliga. Now, from Blair Douglas and Friends, we're having Angels from the Ashes, and the subtitle is 9/11/2001, in memory of all who perished.

That was Angels from the Ashes, and it was composed and performed by Blair Douglas. Now we're going to hear the GG, and it's some Pushed.

0: Hammer.
1: That was the GG giving us some Pochstabiel. Now Christine Primrose with Chunik Me Uam Aven. And I'll read you what Christine says about this song, which means I saw the Ben from a distance. And it was written by Murdo MacFarlane of Melbust in the Isle of Lewis. And he lived from 1901 to 1982. So, Christine says as follows. In this song, the bard tells of his sad realisation that his days of being out on the hill are no more, and compares the image of his dog gathering sheep to his generation being rounded up by the dogs of time. Murdo MacFarlane left a great legacy of songs, most of which were published by the Stornoway Gazette in the book Ponyev Djevar. He was a remarkable man in many respects. Long before there was any word of Gaelic development, Murdo was aware of the danger his language was in, and if it was to survive, the Gaels themselves would have to stand up and make sure their rights were being recognised. In his very well-known song, Canon an Gael, The Language of the Gael, he challenges as follows, O Gaels, where has your pride gone in your kinship, your language and your land? Have a look also at the book Le Mourne with Affection by Margaret MacLeod, herself a well-known singer who, along with Nahokanich, brought Murdo's songs to the world stage.

That was Christine Primrose. Now for the Kennedy Fraser slot, and we have Lisa Milne as usual, and the song today is The Uncanny Mannequin of the Cattle Fold. This song was published in the 1925 volume From the Hebrides and was noted by Francis Tolmie from Mary Ross, Kilmaluag and Skye in 1899, and translated and arranged by Marjorie Kennedy Fraser. It's a love song, and the words run as follows. There sat a wee man, red with his long beard. Scared, I watched him combing his long hair, combing his red beard, shaking his long hair. Here is Lisa Milne.

That was a song collected by Marjorie Kennedy Fraser. Now, Kirstine Menzies, and she's going to sing Nuair Shaoil Oireann an Samhradh.

That was Kirstine Menzies singing Nuair Shaic Oireann an Samhradh. Now from Na Seaton Uair, we've got Donal na Donal, Donald of the Donalds. This is a song about Kintyre and about a famous person called Donald.

That was na Shaitan Oor singing Dol Nan Dol, Donald of the Donalds. Now, we come to Runrig, and the piece today is very well known, Cearcal a Chuain. Now, fortunately, we have the authors of this song to tell us in their book, Flower of the West, the Runrig Songbook, how this came into being. So, first of all, Rory MacDonald says, "One evening in Dalkeith, I was playing my guitar and going through some of the old songs I used to hear when growing up on North Uist, songs like Ailey, Peggy Agrae, Thakalvarai, Chalnanal. For a Gael, Cayley songs like these have strong emotional ties, a warmth that you know and recognise. Leading on from there, I found myself singing a new melody, and I quickly got this down on the tape recorder, on which you can bounce together track by track, thus building up a picture. At this point, there were no lyrics, just a sort of vague vocal effect that I sometimes use at the initial stage of songwriting, and which can hint at or suggest the way the song might develop. So I ended up with this layered, choir-like sounding track that felt like it ought to be about the sea with its rolling rhythm. All I needed now was for Callum to come on board and bring the song to life with the right lyrics. You can never anticipate that a certain song is going to hit the right note with people, but this one has been by far the most covered." So his brother Callum says, "For anyone born on an island, the sea takes on a huge significance. It is what links you to the outside world. It is what isolates you from it. It is the element on which you leave as much as it is the element on which you return. Its constant symbolism encapsulates life and death, and most islanders will concur that any time you are far from it, some strange primal disorientation starts to take effect." This was a 50-50 composition. Rory wrote the melody on accordion. I attached a lyric. Cearcal a Chuain has become one of the most popular songs for Gaelic radio, choirs and all things mod, and the melody has often appeared on many albums of pipe band and Scottish dance band music. Songwriters must be vigilant though. On one particular Scottish dance album, it was discovered under the title The Scottish Glen, and the worst crime was not the breach of copyright for suspect purposes, but the new title. That was a hanging offence. So here is Cearcal a Chuain. We are all on the ocean, steering a course through our lives.

Runrig performing Cercal Achuain. Here's Gilebrige Macmillan now to sing Maravraun do Mrs. Noble. And he says about this, Dr. Ian Noble asked the bard John MacLean to write an elegy for his wife, Julianne, who had died. She was born in Tiree and she died at the age of 38 in Cape Breton. I learned this song from the singing of Donald Sinclair Ballafule, Tiree.

That was Gilabridge Macmillan singing Muravran do Mrs. Noble. Hami and Dochas Gundachosham program Shorive, Shine Maha Gusana Herkan Ekaninon, Mushin Life.

Hello there, everybody. Welcome along to the Sunday Ceilidh on Argyle FM. Good to be here with you once again. And as usual, hope you'll stay tuned and enjoy all that we have for you on the show today. Sheena Wellington's going to get us going with A Man's a Man for All

0: Sports.
1: There we go, Sheena Wellington, and a man's a man. From Sheena Wellington to Callum Kennedy. Lovely Storm Away. Oh, and Callum's now playing ball with us at the moment, but we will get him there. Right, I think he's ready now. Nope, he's still not playing. Don't you just love the technology? Right, try a third time lucky. Are we getting there? Oh, thank goodness for that.

goes. Make Your Way to Stornoway, and that was, of course, Callum Kennedy. Right, it's Jim Reid next, and Freedom Come All Ye.

0: Red as the Rose and Angus Darragh. Right, time to take a wee break. Back right after these.
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1: 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Time for Waltz, your Waltz. And we've got a classic for you this week. We've got Will Starr and the Jacqueline Waltz.

it goes. Wall Star and the Jacqueline Waltz for you there. Right, next up we have got, we've got Davy Steele. Yeah, Davy Steele, of course it is. Davy Steele and My Love Is Like a Red, Red Rose.

there we go. My love is like a red, red rose. And that of course, was Davy Steele. And my love is like a red, red rose. Right. Most of you have probably heard the sad news that Dolly Parton passed away during the week. And a song she wrote in 1987, no less, has made its way across the Atlantic to be recorded by the Wild Sarachs, as they were then. They're just the Sarachs now, but they were wild at that time. And this was their take on Dolly Parton's Wildflowers.

Wild Sarachs and Wild Flowers. Now, does that remind you? I wonder when Dolly Parton was putting that together, was she thinking on this wee tune?

Go. That was the Highland Band Dance for your toe-tapper. And the tune Father John McMillan of Barra with Father Angus McCune of Uist. Now, I just, when you listen to Wildflowers, and I think especially to Kirsty's fiddle playing on it, I think there's a wee bit of Father John McMillan in there. Maybe that's what Dolly was thinking about when she wrote it. Right, next up, we've got Alistair Gillis, and Alistair is heading home to Islay.

There he goes, Home from Isla from Alistair Gillis. Right, time for the Alexander Brothers once again, and here they are with Two Highland Lads Are We.

0: Serve me.
1: Why, yourself. The Alexander Brothers and two Highland Lads. Right, next up, Alistair MacDonald and the Piper, O'Dundee.

Skibbenish and Steer by the Stars. Right, Andy Stewart we've got next now. And what have we got from Andy? We've got the wee medley. Green Grow the Rashes, oh, my love is she's but a lassie yet. Oh, I'm singing along. I Like On by Yon Toon and Oh, All the Earths. Right, Andy, you ready to go? Off we pop then.

McKellar and Scotland the Brave, and our last one for tonight. It's Davy McKillop and his version of Carrigal Glen.

And David MacKillop and Carradale Glen brings this today's show to a close. Unless, of course, you're listening live on Sunday, where we carry on after 6 o'clock and with some more tunes and songs of, like, just what you've been listening to for the last hour. So if you would like that, you can listen uninterrupted. You don't have to listen to me in the middle of them all. So it'll be another hour from 6 o'clock, just after we finish. But for now, that's us for this week. Thank you all very much indeed for tuning in. Until next time, cheerie bye!

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Pick up the phone, give Tavis a call, 555-1122. 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

Cause you know I rode a freight train north to Detroit City. And after all these years, I find I've just been wasting my time. You know what I'm gonna do? I'm gonna take my foolish pride, get it on a southbound freight, and let it ride.

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0: And hello, Argyle, or wherever you're listening. It's Kenny Johnson with new releases every week here on Argyle FM, keeping you up to date what's coming out, what will be out, and a rundown of the top 40 singles and the top 10 albums here on Argyle FM. And we have six re-entries in the chart this week, and a non-mover at number one. Right, let's get on. This is a new one by Georgia Smith, and it's called Dancing.
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And that's a new one by Georgia Smith and Dancing, and this is Stella Lefty's new one, Summer When You Were Mine.

0: And we have an old mover at number one, and it's still Sam Fender, Olivia Dean, and that's 23 non-consecutive weeks at number one. And Rain Me In.
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0: And I know we were at number one, and that's Sam Fender, Olivia Dean, 23 non-consecutive weeks at number one. And up two from four, this week's number two, Hugo, Emil Angel, and Alternato, and Move the Sun.
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0: And that is up one from five to this week's number four, Stella Lefty in Boston. And up two from seven, this week's number five, Sienna Spiro and Great Expectations.
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And that is up 2 from 7. This week's number 5, Sienna Spira and Great Expectation. Number over at 6, Ariana Grande, Hate That I Made You Love Me.

And that's a number we're at 6, Ariana Grande, and Hate That I Made You Love Me. And up one from 8, this week's number 7, and it's Olivia Rodrigo and The Cure.

0: And that is up one from 8, this week's number 7, Olivia Rodrigo and The Cure. And up 2 from 10, this week's number 8, Olivia Dean and Man I Need.
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5: In an emergency at the coast, call 999 and ask for the Coast Guard, and please respect the water.

And that is up to from 10, this week's number 8, Olivia Dean, Man I Need. And straight in, a re-entry at number 9, the late, great Dolly Parton and Jolene.

And that's a re-entry, straight at number 9, Dolly the Lake Rape, Dolly Parton and Jolene. And down one from 9, this week's number 10 is Silver Boompa and On Tonight.

0: And that is down one from nine. This week's number 10, Silver Bupa, and on tonight. And that is the top 10 singles this week on Argyle FM. And we'll go from number 11 to 20 after we do. This is a new one by Florence Road, and it's called 7563.
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0: 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And this is a new one by Ellie Goulding, and it's Ravers.
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0: and a new one by Ellie Goulding and Ravers. And now we're going to go on and see what's happening in the charts. And we have an old mover at number 11, and it's Tame Impala and Loser.
1: Kenny Johnston playing the best music on a guy like

And that's a no move at number 11, Tame Impala and Loser, and a re-entry. Yes, it's the late great Dolly Parton again, and 9 to 5.

0: That's a re-entry at number 12, the Allegri Dolly Parton and 95. And another re-entry at number 13, Dolly Parton, Kenny Rogers and Islands in the Stream.
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And re-entry at $13, Dolly Parton and Kenny Rogers, Ligate, Dolly Parton and Islands in the Stream. And up one from 15th, this week's number 14, Sienna Spira and Die on This Hill.

And that is up one from 15. This week's number 14, Senna Spyro and Die on This Hill. Down 13 from 2, this week's number 15. And it's Shakira, Burna Boy and Die.

And down 13 from 2 this week's number 15, Shakira and Burna Boy and Die Die. And down 2 from 14 this week's number 16, and it is Malcolm Todd and Earrings.

And down two from 14 to this week's number 16. That's Malcolm Todd, Earrings. And down five from 12 to this week's number 17. And it is Cat's Eye and Animal.

And that's down 5 from 12, this week's number 17, Cat's Eye and Animal. Down 1 from 17, this week's number 18, Alicia Grace and Bloodstream.

And that one from 17, this week's number 18, Alicia Grace and Bloodstream. And up, yes, up, 41 from 60 last week to this week's number 19, and it's Fontaines and Marianne.

0: And that is up 41 from 60. This week's number 19, Fontaines and Marianne. Down 7 from 13. This week's number 20. And it is Ariana Grande and Petal.
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0: And that is down 7 from 13 to this week's number 20. And that is the top 20 singles this week on Argyll FM. And we'll go from 21 to 30 after we have a rundown of the top 10 albums this week on Argyll FM. And straight in at number 1 is Paul Heaton and Genius. And up 3 from 5, this week's number 2, Michael Jackson, The Essentials. And straight in at number 3, Brandon Flowers and Thrasher. And up 2 from 6, this week's number 4, Olivia Rodrigo, You Seem Pretty Sad for a Girl, So In. And straight in at number 5, West Side Cowboy, It Goes On. And a re-entry at 6, Dolly Parton, Diamonds and Rhinestones, Greatest Hits. And up 3 from 10, this week's number 7, Sienna Spiro and Visitor. And up 1 from 9, this week's number 8, Olivia Dean, The Art of Loving. And straight at number 9, it's DMAs and DMAs. And down 2 from 8, this week's number 10, The Weeknd and Highlights. And that is the top 10 albums this week in Argyll FM. Now we're going to go straight on from number 21, this week's number 30, and up 5 from 26, this week's 21, and it's Audrey Hobart and Sumi.
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And that is up 5 from 26. This week's 21, Audrey Hobart and Sumi. And down 3 from 19. This week's 22, Olivia Rodrigo and Stupid Song.

0: say.
1: And that is down three from 19. This week's number 22, Olivia Rodriguez, to be song. Down three from 20. This week's 23, and it is Alex Warren and Ordinary.
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eventually. So if our time is running out, day after day, we'll make the mundane a masterpiece. Oh my, my, oh my, my love, I take one look at

And down three from 20. This week's 23. It's Alex Warren and Ordinary. Down one from 23. This week's 24. Timber City and Self Aware. And down nine from 16. This week's number 25. And it is Cat's Eye and Hootie Fruity.

And down 9 from 16, this week's 25, Cat's Eye, Hoodie Fruity. And down 8 from 18, this week's 26, Steve Lacy and Oh Yeah.

And that's Steve Lacy, and that's down at 8 from 18, this week's 26. And up 3 from 30, this week's number 27, Natasha Bedingfield and Unwritten.

0: And that is up three from 30, this week's number 27. And down six from 22, this week's 28, Somber, My Body Isn't Ready.
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And that is Down 6 from 22, this week's 28, Somber, My Body Isn't Ready. And Down 8 from 21, this week's 29, Harry Styles.

And that is down 8 from 21. This week's 29, Harry Styles, Sign of the Times. And down 5 from 25, this week's number 30, Prosper, Clooney and Free Your Mind.

0: And that is down 5 from 25, this week's number 30, and that is the top 30 singles this week on Agal FM. And we're going to go straight on from number 31, this week's number 40, and up 1 from 32, this week's 31, Noah Kahan and Orbiter, and down 4 from 28, this week's 32, Calvin Harris, Clementine Douglas and Blessing.
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0: And that is Down Four from 28, this week's number 32, Calvin Harris, Clementine Douglas and Blessing. And Down Four from 29, this week's 33, and it is Ella Langley and Be Her.
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0: It hurts so.
1: And that's Ella Langley and Be Her, and that's down 4 from 29. This week's number 33, and down 10 from 24 to this week's number 34. Another 54 Ultra and Talk to You.

And that is down 10 from 24 this week's 34, and down 8 from 27 this week's 35. Katy Perry, The One That Got Away.

0: And down 8 from 27, this week's number 35, that's Katy Perry and The One That Got Away. And no move at 36, and it's Zara Larsson and Midnight Sun.
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And that's a number at 36. Anna Larson, Midnight Sun, down 6 from 31. This week's 37. Ray, Where Is My Husband? And up 11 from 59 to this week's number 38. And it's Ash and Stop the Wedding.

And that is Abby Lovin from 59, this week's 10-8. She and Stop the Wedding. And down four from 35, this week's number 39. And it is Hugel Salotto and Jamaican Bam Bam.

And that is down four from 35. This week's 10-9, Hugo and Soloto and Jamaican Bam Bam. And up one from 41, this week's number 40. And it's Sienna Spyro and it's Pure.

so hold me. And that is up one from 41, this week's number 40, and that is the top 40 singles this week in Agile FM. And you've been listening to new releases with Kenny Johnson every week here on Agile FM. That's it for another week. I'll be back next week with more new releases. Till then, have a nice week.

0: And as per usual on a Sunday, I'll leave you with an hour of great Scottish acts and bands and ladies. And I'll catch you all next week.
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